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1: It don't get no better than that, folks. 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
2: 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All here tonight on KUAC. Sounds good. For KUAC, I'm Monica Salina. Glad to be here with you on this solstice.
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0: Ron Soul, ladies and gentlemen. We're very proud of Ron. His brand new album, Dance Till the Music Stops, is out now. And that album made it in the top 10 on the Folk Alliance International charts. So he's gone global. Give it up one more time for Ron Soul. Now get back to work, Ron. We'd like to say a special hello and thank you to you right now if you're listening over WVRU at Radford University in Radford, Virginia, and on KRPS in Pittsburgh, Kansas. We're so glad to have you listening, and we hope you can join us next week when we come to you from Clarksburg, West Virginia, with Robert Randolph, Carolyn Wonderland, Nellie Mackay, and Patty Larkin. 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
1: 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For KUAC, I'm Monica Salina.
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0: 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Well, I'm heading out. We've got a bit more mountain stage, and then after that, it's Any Old Time at 7 and The Oldie Show at 9. 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For KOAC, I'm Monica Salina. 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
1: 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Closing out our show tonight, nominated for over a dozen Blues Music Awards, including multiple wins for Horn Player of the Year and Contemporary Blues Female Artists of the Year, Vanessa Collier was born in Texas, raised in Maryland, and picked up the saxophone at age 9, graduated from the Berklee College of Music with dual degrees in performance and music production and engineering, played a lot of music in Philly, and earlier in her career, she toured with the late, great blues legend Joe Louis Walker. That's right. Before launching her own career, and what a career it's been, her album Honey Up spent 9 weeks on the Billboard Blues chart, and she just released her 6th album, Do It My Own Way, on Phoenix Fire Records. Inspired by classic Memphis soul of Stax and High Records, it was recorded mostly live on analog gear, and it features High Records legend Reverend Charles Hodges on the organ. She is a fearlessly independent artist. Please welcome, making her Mountain Stage debut, Vanessa Collier.

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0: Well, that's Indio Time, the radio show. Hi, I'm your old radio friend, Pat Weaver, and we got a special show for you today. We're going to do a special Father's Day tribute because Father's Day is coming up. And I was looking for some material to play on this show, and I came across a kind of nice little song about a father taking his young daughter out fishing. And how they were just relating together, and they weren't really fishing, but it was a bonding moment.
1: You'll find me right here, like the day you left me alone. Any old time you wanna come back home.
0: I thought that might be a good idea for a radio show. Do some songs about fishing, and because dads and fishing are kind of something that goes together. So we're going to have a tribute to dad and kind of a fishing thing. So we're going to play some songs that deal with the theme of fishing. Here's one right now. Here's the Corbin County Ramblers from way back there in 1934. Yeah, in New York. They were fishing back there in 34 too. It's called Ned Went a-Fishing.

Well, that was Fisher Henley and his Carolina Tar Heels, Hook and Line, one of those instrumentals from way back there in 1933, recorded in New York City. Another guy that recorded about this time, very seldomly, I must admit, was a guy named Lou Childre. They spell his name C-H-I-L-D-R-E. And he was from southern Alabama. I think his father was a judge or something. But he was going to college, and he got the bug for music. And about his junior year or so in college, he decided to form his own jazz band, because back in the 20s, of course, jazz was a big thing. And he went out and formed his own jazz band. And one of the people in his original jazz band was a young player named Lawrence Welk. And if you ever had to listen to the Lawrence Welk TV show every week there in the 50s and 60s and early 70s, you might not appreciate Lou so much. But Lawrence Welk did have a long and distinguished career, and where it started was with Lou Childre. But Lou was one of these guys that after a while he realized that there was more money or more interest in old-time country music, kind of folk music, which he was very well aware of, having grown up there in southern Alabama, very close to Cajun country there in Louisiana. So he decided to go out there and just kind of do this, and he had a few partners, and he started to do comedy, and then he started to do announcing, and soon he became a radio favorite. And he was one of these guys that was on the radio and was a big star on the radio, but he never really recorded many records. You got to appreciate that there wasn't a whole lot of money in recording records. And so being on the radio was much more lucrative. He was on the radio many times in many different markets. He even was on WSM, the Grand Ole Opry. And on many occasions, he actually hosted the Grand Ole Opry. He was such a big star on the radio that he actually did, you know, the same kind of thing as Eddie Arnold or Roy Acuff or Red Foley or one of those people. He was actually a star of that sort of magnitude. But here's one of the records he recorded early on in his career, and of course, it's called The Fishing Blues from 1935.

Let's Go Fishing. That was from 1938, and that was recorded down there, I think, in New Orleans. And it was by somebody on the label called the Riverside Ramblers. However, they really were the Hackberry Ramblers, was what most people know them by. But for some reason, they recorded sometimes under the name Riverside Ramblers. But they were a very famous Cajun group, kind of had a Western swing quality to them. That was one they had about going fishing. Here's Fiddlin' John Carson. Let's have a little sugar in his coffee, and Peter went a-fishin'.

That was Fiddlin' John Carson without Moonshine Kate, Sugar in My Coffee / Peter Went a Fishing from 1930. And, Fiddlin' John, of course, was a famous old-time fiddler. He was old-time even in the 1930s. He was considered old-time. Fiddlin' John, they said, if you want to know what fiddling music sounded like during the war between the states, you should listen to Fiddlin' John Carson. We're going to play something by Doc Watson and his family. A couple ones. One is with just the family itself. And when they say that the family, they just mean people that hang around with Doc Watson. Doc Watson was a blind guitar player. Early in his childhood, like he was 2 years old, he got some kind of eye infection and ended up being blind from it. But he had a career. He got married and had a child named Merle. And Doc and Merle did quite a bit of playing together until Merle had a tragic accident on the farm when he was run over by a tractor or something. And he unfortunately passed on even before Doc did. By the way, Doc's name was given to him because of the Sherlock Holmes thing, you know, where Dr. Watson. And so Doc's real name was a very strange name, and people had a tough time remembering it, so they just nicknamed him Doc. But we're going to play two songs here, or two numbers by the Watson family. The first one is Fish in the Mill Pond, which is a pretty nice old-fashioned fiddle tune, and then we're going to have Doc and Merle sing a song called I'm Going Fishing.

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Hi, I'm your road radio friend, Pat Weaver, and we're doing a little Father's Day thing. We hope that if your dad's out there, maybe he's listening to this. On behalf of all the staff and management here at KUAC, we'd like to wish you, Father, and maybe if you are a father, a very happy Father's Day. Stick around. We got about an hour and a half yet.

There were two from the Carter family. Both of them were recorded in 1934. Longing for Old Virginia and Cowboy Jack. Back in the 30s, cowboys were a big thing. Well, they were a big thing in the 20s and the 30s, but especially the movie Cowboys. They were a great escape. And, of course, with Gene Autry and Roy Rogers and Tex Ritter and those kind of guys out there doing the singing cowboy things. Everybody wanted to sing cowboy songs, so even the Carter family did a couple of cowboy songs. This is one I believe that the girls actually wrote, called Cowboy Jack, from 1934. Well, the granddaddy of all country and western daddy songs was, of course, Gene Autry's famous That Silver-Haired Daddy of Mine. Now, I've mentioned several times about the importance of this record. It was a million-selling record at a time of depression when there was hardly anything selling at all. But he sold a million copies, and it became such a phenomena that as a promotion, they gave Gene Autry a gold record for selling a million copies. And that became the tradition of the gold record. So that was the first gold record, That Silver-Haired Daddy of Mine. He became an instant success. He went to Chicago, starred on several radio shows in Chicago. He was on the National Barn Dance quite a bit, although I don't think he was actually a member of the cast, but I think he worked for the radio station there. He had a radio show called Conqueror Record Time, which was the label that Sears and Roebuck sold Conqueror Records. And so he would sing and play Conqueror Records, but he also was on the National Barn Dance. And it was from there that he went to Hollywood, became a movie star, and started a whole genre of singing cowboy movies. But Gene Autry, here it is, That Silver-Haired Daddy of Mine.

0: That was Dear Old Dad of Mine. That was Gene Autry. That was from 1941, a record that didn't sell hardly at all. And then I probably, because the war just started there and everybody was more interested in the war than they were in buying records. And before that, of course, from 1931, right during the worst part of the Depression, that Silver-Haired Daddy of Mine, two by Gene Autry.
1: Well, let's have some country blues. We're going to start it off with the Memphis Jug Band, Fishing in the Dark, from 1934, recorded in Chicago.

Chandler. I'm going to do.

catfish, mama. I said swimming deep down in the blue sea.

Well, there were some nice country blues songs that had to do with fishing. The first one, of course, we told you was the Memphis Jug Band, Fishing in the Dark. That was kind of a famous little song. And that was followed by a lady singer named Alice Moore, and I'm Going Fishing Too. And that was Petey Wheatstraw was on piano on that, and the fine guitar playing was by Kokomo Arnold. I'm Going Fishing Too. And that was followed by Robert Pettway, the famous Catfish Blues. That was recorded in 1941. That was one of those just before the war came out. And then we had Henry Thomas, the Fishing Blues, also from 1941. Wasn't even a blues song, really, but it was old-time music for sure. One of the guys that came out in the late 60s and early 70s was a guy from the South named Taj Mahal. I don't know why he called himself Taj Mahal. I never did figure that out. But he had a contract with Columbia Records, and what he did is he played some old blues music, pretty much, from the Delta. It had a great feel to it. Usually it was electrified. But here's one where he plays a nice slide guitar. It's called Fishing Blues.

Well, that was Taj Mahal. I always thought Taj Mahal was from the southern part of the United States, but evidently he was born in Harlem and raised in Massachusetts. But he has a definite knowledge of American music. I hope you enjoyed that one. We got a little, we usually have a little lighthearted stuff after the country blues. Well, I was looking for a kind of a comical one for you, and I think I found the guy to do it. I got one here queued up by Grandpa Jones of the Grand Ole Opry and, of course, TV's famous Hee-Haw. This is called 15 Cents Is All I Got, but it's really doesn't have anything to do with that. So you listen to it. It's kind of a talking song, so you listen to what Grandpa has to say about the rich relation

Well, so I was over to see an uncle of mine the other day. He's my rich uncle, and he's the first man around home to ever build one of these modern houses. It's the prettiest thing that ever you did see. Great big thing with a whole lot of different rooms in it. And he says, come on, let me take you through the house and show you the different rooms and what they're for. I said, all right. So we started in, and he says, now this here is the bedroom. Well, I can see that. There's beds around in it. He says, you see that bed over there in the corner? He says, that's a fine old bed, and it's worth a lot of money. Why, he says, that bed goes back to Louis the 14th. Well, I said, we got one over at the house that goes back to Sears Roebuck the 15th. 15 cents is all I got. Dollar's all I crave. 15 cents to buy me a drink and a dollar to dig my grave. Well, so he said, I have to go out and cut a little stove wood, so you go ahead and look over the house yourself. Well, I got to wandering around back in there, and I come across a little room that I don't think they aimed for me to find. It is sort of shelved off like they're ashamed of it, but I found it just in time, and it is the prettiest thing you ever seen. It had a horse trough in there, the prettiest thing you ever seen, and over on the side there, sticking on the wall, there was a little white bowl-like thing with a couple of spouts on it. Now, it is to wash your face in, but it wasn't no count. It had a hole in the bottom of it, and the water had run right out just fast you put it in there. Finally, I stuck a corn cob down in it, and then it was all right. Well, sitting over on the other side was the prettiest thing of all. It set about 2 feet high, and it is to wash your feet in. But it is the handiest thing. You could wash one foot, jerk a little lever, and get some clean water for this foot. Yes, sir. And it had two lids on. One right on top of each other, just like that. Well, sir, I didn't know why it had two lids until I raised that top one up, and the bottom one was mighty near it wore out. It had a big hole wore clear through it. Well, sir, I took them off and put it in my suitcase and took them home with me, and Ma made the prettiest breadboard out of that top one you ever seen. They framed my picture in the oven.

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1: 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Hi, I'm your old radio friend, Pat Weaver, and we're doing a little radio show here for Dad and kind of celebrating the art of fishing and how the fathers partake in it. And on behalf of the staff and management and all the volunteers here at KUAC, to all you dads out there, happy, happy Father's Day. We're going to start it off with one of the greatest father songs of all time. That's right. It's called Daddy and Home. And it was issued in 1928, and it was one of those songs that made Jimmy Rogers, the singing brakeman, America's favorite singer. So here he is, Jimmy Rogers, one of his famous works, Daddy and Home.

0: That was Jimmy Rogers, of course, Daddy and Home from 1928. Now it's time to play the game that Fairbanks loves to play. That's right, it's Name That Tune. In this exercise, I will play some recordings. You get to guess the name of the artist and the name of the song. You get 1 point for naming the name of the artist and 1 point for naming the name of the song. Are there any rewards? Are there any prizes of any kind? Absolutely not. All you do is get something to do on a Saturday night. Here's the first one.
1: My, but the sun is bright. It's a nice and warm today, and not a ripple in the little brook. I can't get a fish to bite. They're looking the other way.

one was Smiley Burnett. Smiley Burnett. I don't know if you people out there remember Smiley Burnett, but Smiley Burnett was one of those movie cowboy sidekicks. He was probably the most known movie sidekick, Smiley Burnett. But he was a very talented musician, and he wrote a bunch of songs, and he loved to fish. He was Gene Autry's sidekick and Roy Rogers' sidekick. He was Johnny Mac Brown's sidekick. He was Charles Sterrett's sidekick. But he wrote some songs. This is one of his most famous songs, Catfish, Take a Look at That Worm. That was originally issued right after the World War II, about the late 1940s. This, however, this edition is not that edition, but it's basically the same song that came out in the 1950s. All right, here's the next one. Are you getting these? You got 1 point for naming the artist and 1 point for naming the tune.

Well, that one was kind of a tricky one. It's called Fishing on the Mississippi, and that was released in 1971, and it got up to number 46 on the country charts. And that was issued under the name Buddy Allen. And who Buddy Allen is, in case you listen to that and you say, well, that was Buck Owens. Well, it was Buck Owens. He was singing harmony with Buddy Allen, who was, real name is Buddy Allen Owens. He was Buck Owens' son, Buddy Allen.

That was David Lee Murphy. The Fish Ain't Biting, a number 52 hit on the country charts from 1994. I don't know exactly what that song was about, but Fish Ain't Biting is something I hear from quite a few fishermen. All right, we're in the middle of Name That Tune. I hope that didn't get you too discombobulated. Here's the next one.

that was the famous Nitty Gritty Dirt Band. That was Fishing in the Dark, a different Fishing in the Dark. And that got up to number one, I believe, in 1987. Fishing in the Dark, the Nitty Gritty Dirt Band. So if you said Nitty Gritty Dirt Band and Fishing in the Dark, you get 2 points. All right, we're just about right in the middle now here of our Name That Tune. So pay attention. Here's the next one.

Well, that was Trace Adams, a song called Just Fishin', and that was a number six hit from 2011. And this is a record I heard that got the idea of doing these fishing songs, because this is one of those songs about a daughter and her father bonding. They're supposed to be going fishing, but really they're out just, you know, being together. And the father is knowing that his daughter is growing up, and pretty soon it'll be too late. So he's out there just fishing with his daughter. Kind of a cute little song. All right. Get him on. We got a few more yet.

Well, that was Craig Campbell. Craig Campbell, that was a number 23 hit from 2011. That was simply called Fish, about his girlfriend who just likes to fish. I thought that one was kind of cute. And if you said Craig Campbell and fish, you get 2 points. 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Hi, I'm your old radio friend, Pat Weaver. Stick around. We got another half hour to go.

0: that was Brad Paisley. That was a number one hit for 2 weeks on the country charts in 2002. And that was called I'm Gonna Miss Her. And of course, I hope you caught all that in this song. It was a song about fishing. Brad Paisley. All right, here's the last one. 1 point for naming the artist and 1 point for naming the tune. Here we go.
1: Well, I might have gone fishing, got to thinking it over.

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Gene Autry, and it was actually a song written by the first guy we talked about, Smiley Burnett. It's My Lazy Day. So I hope you got all those. Let's do a kind of a recap on them right now. The first one we did was Smiley Burnett, Catfish, Take a Look at That Worm, from the late 40s. After that, we had Buddy Allen, Fishing on the Mississippi. That was Buck Owens' boy. And then David Lee Murphy, Fish Ain't Biting, a number 52 song from 1994. And then we had a number one song, the Nitty Gritty Dirt Band, Fishing in the Dark, from 1987. And that was followed by Trace Adams, Just Fishing, a number six song from 2011. And after that, Fish by Craig Campbell, a number 23 song from 2011, His Girl Loves to Fish. And that was followed by one of those conflict songs by Brad Paisley, I'm Sure Gonna Miss Her, a number one song about fishing for 2 weeks in 2002. And lastly, Gene Autry, It's My Lazy Day from the 1950s. Here's Bob Wills and his Texas Playboys. This is a one from 1941, and this was more significant than it sounds like. This is right at the beginning of World War II. A lot of guys were off in the service, going different places, and getting letters from the family and getting a letter from your kid was an important thing. This is Tommy Duncan doing the vocal on this, and it's called Got a Letter from My Kid Today.

This is actually the sixth Father's Day show that I've done for the radio station here. When I first came and proposed a Mother's Day show, Lori Neufeld, the fine administrator here of us volunteers, was a little askance, I think, that the fact that I could spend 2 hours on mother songs, but there were a lot of mother songs in old-time country and Western music, and there still are some mother songs being made today. But the father songs were not as intense. But so I was running around and trying to find some father songs to fill up a Father's Day show, since the Mother's Day show was fairly successful. And an old friend of mine named Dwight recommended a song by Chet Atkins. Chet Atkins usually isn't a singer. He's usually a guitar player. In fact, when somebody was asked how Chet Atkins was as a singer, he said, well, he's a good guitar player. But this is Chet. He's going to sing this song. It's, I think, a very good song, very moving song. It's called I Just Can't Say Goodbye. Chet Atkins, living proof that you don't have to be a good singer to be a great vocalist.

When I was doing the first Father's Day show here a few years back, I needed some time to fill, and so I found this song, Oh My Papa, which is an old German song from a stage play or something. It was done by Roger Whittaker, and it was fitting the time for the what I needed, so I put it on, and just kind of as a throwaway. It was a nice song, but, you know, it was fairly old-fashioned. Well, that seemed to be the song that everybody commented on. Oh, I like that song, Oh My Papa. So here it is again, Roger Whittaker, Oh My Papa.

Next one we're going to play is called My Father's Daughter. And this is by an Alaskan girl, Jewel. Jewel was a big, important artist and probably still is out there. She was actually born in Utah in 1974. Her father, though, was an Alaskan. He was down there going to Brigham Young University at the time she was born. Jewel's grandfather was actually a kind of an Alaska pioneer. He came to Alaska from Switzerland, and he was actually a member of the Alaska Constitutional Convention, which was held on another building on this campus, just across from the library in Constitution Hall. And then he was elected later on as a state senator. But once Jewel was born, the family moved back to Alaska to the homestead that was around Anchorage, I believe. After a few years, the family broke up. There was a divorce. And Jewel and her father moved to Homer. And while they're in Homer, I guess they are a member of a TV show about the Alaska wilderness, although it takes place just a few miles outside of Homer, is my understanding. But this is a song that I think is pretty good for fathers. And since it is an Alaskan girl, she also has helped out on this song by Dolly Parton. So here it is, Jewel and Dolly Parton, I Am My Father's Daughter.

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1: Please pardon the interruption, but if you are living in the Anderson area, the city of Anderson is under a go evacuation order because of wildfire. More details as I get them. 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

That was the Kentucky Ramblers, Glory to the Lamb. Glory to the Lamb is one of those songs that a lot of the country artists did back then. This one is from 1930. I hope you enjoyed those gospel numbers. Just about time for me to go here. Hope you enjoy this tribute to our fathers. Once more, on behalf of the staff and management and all the volunteers here at KURC, we want to wish your father and fathers in general a very happy Father's Day. Until next time, this is Pat Weaver, your old radio friend Pat Weaver, saying let's be thinking of each other. Got time for one more. Here's Bob Wills and his Texas Poy Boys from the Tiffany Transcriptions. I'm a ding-dong daddy.

0: That was rather abrupt, wasn't it? So, Mikey's in the house, and I've got music for you. Guaranteed we'll get to Sunday. So, sit back and listen to this bit of inspiration for Paul McCartney. This song is from 1953.
1: I let it roll like a big wheel in a Georgia cotton field.

Well, it seems we still have train trouble. That was the Rascals from 1969. It's amazing how much some things do not change. It's 9:19. This is KUAC. That set started with Honey Hush from Big Joe Turner in 1953, followed by the Yardbirds with Over Under Sideways Down, The Who with Magic Bus, and Donovan with Sunshine Superman. Cream, Those Were the Days, and Green River from Creedence Clearwater Revival. 9:20, I'm done. Let's go back to the music. This is one from Traffic. I think it was 1964.

A legit 60s number covered in the 80s by Queen. Crazy little thing called love. It's 9:39. This is KUAC. See, that set started back with Heaven in Your Mind from Traffic, followed by Peter Gunn by Dick Dale and his Deltones. Runaway, another cover from the 80s by the Traveling Wilburys. Blowing in the Wind from Peter, Paul, and Mary. And then The High Numbers with I'm the Face. It's still 9:39. Let's go back to the music here with one from Procol Harum. Yeah.

Masterful. Some people say the first supergroup, that was Cream with White Room from the album Wheels of Fire. It's 9:59. 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From right here on the University of Alaska, Fairbanks campus. That set started with Procol Harum, A Whiter Shade of Pale, followed by The Fifth Dimension with Aquarius and Let the Sun Shine In. The Turtles with Eleanor and The Birds, Way Beyond the Sun. And Cream. Well, just here before 10 o'clock, let's go for it. Eric Burdon and War with Spill the Wine.

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I lay there in the sun and felt it caressing my face as I fell asleep and dreamed. I dreamed I was in a Hollywood movie, and that I was the star of the movie. This really blew my mind, the fact that me, an overfed long

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In her hand was a bottle of wine, in the other a glass. She poured some of the wine from bottle into the glass and raised it to her lips.

Yes, from the album of the same name, Yours Is No Disgrace. It's 10:29. This is KUAC. That set was War, Eric Burdon, Spill the Wine, Dire Straits with Single-Handed Sailor, Rock Lobster, I forgot how long that song was, by the B-52s, Five-Man Electrical Band, I'm a Stranger Here. And yes, we'll go back to the music with the Alan Parsons Project. At any time, if you know what you heard, and you know, or you wonder what it was, and you know when you heard it, you can go to KUAC.org, pull down the playlist for the oldie show.

You know, I have been ignorant of the fact there is a go evacuation order for Anderson, the city of, because of these wildfires by Alaska Division of Forestry and Fire Protection. Fairbanks One crew and Pioneer Peak hotshots are in Anderson. They are dropping retardant tanker loads back and forth. Smoke jumpers are requested. It's about 700 acres and it's dry. So we will keep you up to date. I'm going to go look for more information. Meanwhile, let's go back to... This is Happy from the Rolling Stones. I'll just start it over.

Rosetta. Sweet Rosetta Fat. She thought she was a cleaner, but she was a frying pan. Yeah, the picture. The picker. Picture the fingers, great. Okay.

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1: Well, we all know who that is. From Let It Be, that was the Beatles. It is 11 p.m. As of 10:30 p.m., everyone in Anderson was under a go order for evacuation. They are working water dropping, helicopters, smoke jumpers, and fire retardant drops. The Starfire. And that's still the latest, but it has grown to about 700 acres from 100 acres at 8 p.m. So there's that. It is 11 p.m. You're listening to KUAC 89.9 FM Fairbanks Public Radio for Alaska. Long set. We started with the Alan Parsons Project, What Goes Up, followed by Manfred Mann's hit with Bruce Springsteen's Blinded by the Light, Waiting for the Bus from ZZ Top, the Doobie Brothers with Taking It to the Streets, Sexy Eyes from Dr. Hook, another one from ZZ Top, LaGrange. There we go, 11:01, and I'm done. Back to the music with, oh, well, we already heard Happy, and Eric Clapton Told Us, and the Beatles. So, here's one, since we've done the 60s and the 70s. I've got some left from the 70s, and we will likely hit the 80s. These guys,
2: Is

And that was A Travel in Wilburys. Last night, it's 11:21. This is KUAC. We heard Bohemian Rhapsody from Queen, followed by The Clash from their album London Calling. And then Shadows of Night, I Got My Mojo Working. Not one of theirs you usually hear. From the album Gloria. Steamroller from James Taylor. Sweet Baby James. We're going to go back to the music. Remember, there's a go order for Anderson. We are looking at another one by the Fifth Dimension. Enjoy.

in my pad. 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My baby looked at me with a great big blue bedroom eyes and she said, oh, Daddy, now where you been all night long? Did I know I told you to get away from me?

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Yeah. She looked at me and she said, real slow, real soft, real sweet. She said, this right here.

Leon Russell from Concert for Bangladesh with a medley of Jumpin' Jack Flash and Youngblood. It's 11:45. This is KUAC. We started that set with Stone Cold Picnic from the Fifth Dimension and No Quarter after that from Led Zeppelin. Moni Moni from Tommy James and the Shondells and Jumpin' Jack Flash. We'll go back to the music with the Youngbloods and Sergeant Pepper. And I believe one more from Dire Straits. We'll have to see how it plays. Thanks for listening tonight. I'll be back before we go away.

There has been an update at 11:45 for the Star Fire. And the evacuation orders are in place and remain. Those needing shelter can go to the Tri-Valley School, 400 Suntrana Road in Healy. You can contact the Denali Borough at 907-378-7985. Oh, the name has been changed to Starry Fire, number 234, because of a previous fire this season named Starfire. As of 10:30, hotshot crews and fire retardant planes and water scooping multi-engine, they're busy, and there's no change in the estimate of 700 acres. It's 11:52. Let's go back to the music. We heard that outro from Sgt. Pepper's Lonely Hearts Club Band and Get Together from the Youngbloods. I just wish we could. It would help. This is one from Dire Straits that I have enjoyed for a long time. And without further ado, what did I just do? Hey, the marvels of live radio. Okay, I think we got this. Dire Straits with Money for Nothing. I'm serious. This is Dire Straits. It's a lie.

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The Russian-appointed governor of occupied Crimea has suspended fuel sales to the public and commercial businesses in response to growing Ukrainian attacks on supply lines and infrastructure. Russian attacks on Ukraine have killed three people in the eastern regions of Dnipropetrovsk and Poltava.

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0: for me, and it just has attracted all this beautiful magic. This house represents to me the fact that I've kind of made it. No matter the ups and downs, I've established a place.
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1: I'm Nora Rahm with these headlines. Negotiations are underway in Switzerland between top U.S. and Iranian officials to work out key parts of a preliminary agreement to end the Iranian war. Mediators from Pakistan and Qatar are also in the room. Vice President J.D. Vance is representing the U.S. The Russian-appointed governor of Crimea has suspended fuel sales to the public, restricting sales to government agencies responsible for essential services and security. This follows growing Ukrainian attacks on supply lines and infrastructure. And the small city of Eureka, Utah, was evacuated last night because of fast-moving wildfire that's burned 13,000 acres since Friday. I'm Nora Rahm, NPR News in Washington.

0: And that's especially true in a big, raucous, diverse, argumentative democracy like the United States of America.
1: As Obama dedicates his presidential center, he does stand in contrast to

0: battle over getting tariff waivers for big business.
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1: I'm Nora Rahm with these headlines. Vice President J.D. Vance is meeting with top Iranian officials at a Swiss mountainside resort near Lake Lucerne. He's attempting to iron out details of a tentative agreement to end the war in Iran. Colombia is holding a runoff election today. The candidates are a leftist senator who promises to continue the policies of the current president and a right-wing lawyer who vows to lower taxes and to take a tougher approach to violence. And rail authorities in France are urging vulnerable travelers not to take the train during the heat wave. They say the high temperatures could deform railroad tracks and damage overhead electrical lines. I'm Nora Rahm, NPR News in Washington.

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1: 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As of 11:45 p.m. last night, evacuations will remain in place for the Starry Fire No. 234. Those needing shelter can go to the Tri-Valley School at 400 Suntrana Road, Healy, Alaska. Contact the Denali Borough for shelter information at 907-378-7985. And looking at the current conditions here in Fairbanks, it's currently 59 degrees with patches of fog at the Fairbanks International Airport. We've got more Weekend Edition coming up.
2: I'm Nora Rahm with these headlines. Vice President J.D. Vance is meeting at this hour with top Iranian officials in Switzerland to discuss an end to the war in Iran, along the lines of the Memorandum of Understanding reached last week. Before the talks, Vance said this is a chance to bring peace to the region. Taiwan's defense ministry says it will conduct a five-day combat readiness drill beginning tomorrow to shift its training to more realistic exercises simulating war. China claims Taiwan as its own territory and has increased activity in the region. And a wildfire continues to burn in central Utah. Authorities say it began Friday and has charred more than 13,000 acres since then. I'm Nora Rahm, NPR News in Washington.

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Like a story you heard on this or another NPR program? 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

0: supposed to be in control of 60 or 70% of the area. So you have a couple of million people who were very...
1: who are crammed into a very, very small part of the strip.
0: Thank you. They were crammed to the strip when it was all under their control, because it's not...

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2: I'm your local host, Jordan Gilbronson, and thank you for being tuned into KUAC 89.9 FM Fairbanks, a listener-supported service of the University of Alaska Fairbanks. That's going to wrap it up for me this weekend, and before I go, we'll take a quick look here at the Fairbanks area weather. At the moment, it's 67 degrees and partly cloudy at the Fairbanks International Airport, and for the remainder of the day, partly sunny skies with a high near 78 are expected. We've got the Sunday Opera coming up.

Katerina Izmailova is one of opera's most complex and tragic figures. Trapped in a loveless marriage and crushed by cruelty and oppression, she is driven to acts of shocking violence, only to ultimately be destroyed by her passions. Hello, I'm Lisa Flynn. As we continue to visit some of the world's great opera houses, we head to Italy today for Dmitri Shostakovich's Lady Macbeth of Mtsensk. Milan's historic Teatro alla Scala opened its 2025-26 season with this masterpiece to mark the 50th anniversary of the composer's death. The performance from December 2025 was conducted by Riccardo Chailly. Between 1930 and 1932, Shostakovich collaborated with playwright Alexander Preiss to adapt Nikolai Leskov's novella Lady Macbeth of Mtsensk, an uncompromisingly dark tale about Katerina, a merchant's wife. The opera recasts her as a more sympathetic figure, a victim of abuse and misogyny. Her story unfolds in music of extreme contrasts. Katerina's is sweeping and often lyrical, while the brutality of the other characters is portrayed with stunning dissonance. With its wild juxtapositions of styles, Lady Macbeth of Mtsensk revolutionized opera to create a raw, visceral form of expression. Act 1 opens in Katerina's bedroom. She is unhappily married to Zinovi and complains of her loneliness. Her harsh father-in-law, Boris, rebukes her for failing to produce an heir after 5 years of marriage. When Zinovi is called away on business, Boris humiliates Katerina in front of his workers by forcing her to swear faithfulness to her husband. One of the women, Aksinya, then tells Katerina about a newcomer, Sergei, and says he's a notorious womanizer. After Zinovi leaves, the workers harass Aksinya until Katerina intervenes and stops them. Sergei then flirts with Katerina and challenges her to wrestle with him. Boris suddenly finds them in an intimate-looking position, but Katerina claims she fell and Sergei was simply helping her up. Boris is suspicious and sends everyone back to work. That evening, Katerina again reflects on her loneliness. Sergei comes to her room, speaks of his own frustrations, and overpowers her. But by the end of the act, the two remain together in a night of passion. In Act 1, we will hear Sara Yakubiak as Katerina, Najmuddin Mavlyanov as Sergei, Alexander Roslavets as Boris, as Zinovi, Yevgeny Akimov, and as Aksinya, Yekaterina Sannikova. Riccardo Chailly leads La Scala's chorus and orchestra. The chorus master is Alberto Malazzi. Here now is Act 1 of Dmitri Shostakovich's Lady Macbeth of Mtsensk from Milan.

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Zinovy and Katerina reflect on their loneliness and spend a passionate night together, bringing an end to Act One of Dmitri Shostakovich's Lady Macbeth of Mtsensk from La Scala in Milan. In the cast, you heard Sara Yakubiak as Katerina, Najmuddin Marjanov as Sergei, Alexander Roslavets as Boris, as Zinovy Yevgeny Akimov, and as Aksinya Yekaterina Sannikova. Ricardo Chailly led the La Scala Chorus and Orchestra. His 10-year tenure as music director of the famed opera house ends this year, and then Myung-won Chung will take up the reins in 2027. Next week, we head to the City of Light, Paris, as the Pygmalion Ensemble and Paris Opera Chorus present George Frideric Handel's sumptuous Ariodante. Raphael Pichon leads a cast of Baroque specialists from the Opera Garnier. I hope you'll be listening. I'm Lisa Flynn, and coming up shortly is Act 2 of Shostakovich's Lady Macbeth of Mtsensk.

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Say you missed our KUAC newscast. 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

0: I'm Pat Levy, the owner of Fairbanks Distilling Company and current sponsor of KUAC. 45 years ago, I helped build a public radio station in a small Alaska community. It created something that brought Alaskans together via local fact-based journalism and, yes, entertained us with everything from opera to rock and roll. 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
1: We're at one of the great opera houses in the world, La Scala in Milan, for our broadcast today of Dmitri Shostakovich's Lady Macbeth of Mtsensk. Premiered in 1934, the opera initially was a tremendous success with both critics and audiences, though it ultimately came at a great personal cost to Shostakovich. After Stalin attended a performance in Moscow in 1936, the newspaper Pravda published the notorious editorial, "Muddle Instead of Music," condemning the opera for its dissonance and depictions of violence and explicit sexuality. It then disappeared from Soviet stages for decades, although Shostakovich returned to it in a revised version in 1963. The shock of the episode, however, remained with him for the rest of his life, and he never completed another opera. In Act Two of Lady Macbeth of Mtsensk, Boris decides to visit Katerina while his son Zinovy is away. As he approaches her room, he catches Sergei climbing down from Katerina's window. Boris summons his workers and orders them to brutally beat Sergei, who is then locked in a storage room. Boris demands that Katerina prepare mushrooms for his dinner, and she secretly poisons them. As Boris eats, he is seized by violent pains and calls for a priest. While he lies dying, Katerina takes his keys to free Sergei. When the priest arrives, Katerina explains Boris's death is from mushroom poisoning, and the priest accepts her account. Later, Katerina and Sergei are in her bedroom, and he says he hopes to become her husband someday. After he falls asleep, Katerina sees Boris's ghost cursing her. Sergei wakes up and warns that Zinovy may return soon, and moments later, he is heard on the stairs. Katerina hides Sergei before admitting her husband, who confronts her. Their argument turns violent, and when Zinovy attacks her, Sergei emerges, and together he and Katerina kill him. They hide Zinovy's body in the cellar, and as the act ends, Katerina declares that Sergei can now be her true husband. In Act Two, we have Sara Yakubyak as Katerina, Najmuddin Mavlyanov as Sergei, Alexander Roslavets as Boris, Yevgeny Akimov is Zinovy, and Valery Gilmanov is the priest. Leading the La Scala Chorus and Orchestra is Ricardo Chailly. Now from Milan, here is Act Two of Dmitri Shostakovich's Lady Macbeth of Mtsensk.

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Katerina and Sergei have murdered her husband, Zinovy, and they hide the body in the wine cellar as they plot what to do next. That was Act Two of Dmitri Shostakovich's Lady Macbeth of Mtsensk from the famed La Scala Theater in Milan. Ricardo Chailly led the La Scala Chorus and Orchestra. In the cast, you heard Sara Yakubiak as Katerina, Najmuddin Mavlyanov as Sergei, Alexander Roslavyets as Boris, Yevgeny Akimov as Zinovy, and Valery Gilmanov as the priest. In the next couple of weeks, we'll head to some of the other great opera stages of Europe, including Paris, London, Vienna, and Barcelona. I hope you'll join us. I'm Lisa Flynn. Back in Milan, we'll have the final two acts of Shostakovich's Lady Macbeth of Mtsensk shortly.

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1: Located in the heart of Milan, Italy, the Teatro alla Scala, or simply La Scala, is one of the leading opera theaters in the world. As you enter the grand auditorium, you're greeted with plush red velvet seats, tiered balconies framed in gilded stucco, and an enormous chandelier lights the intimate horseshoe-shaped theater. Since its opening in 1778, it has become the destination for opera artists to showcase their talent to the world, and a pilgrimage for opera lovers. And it's the location of our performance of Shostakovich's Lady Macbeth of Mtsensk. Act 3 opens on Sergei and Katerina's wedding day. As they stand outside the cellar that conceals Zinovy's body, Katerina admits her fear for the future. After they leave for the ceremony, a drunken peasant in search of more liquor breaks open the cellar door and discovers the body. At police headquarters, the officers complain about their low wages and how they can only get by on taking bribes. The police chief also is offended that Katerina hasn't invited him to the wedding. When the peasant appears to report the body, the officers seize the opportunity to interrupt the celebration and investigate. Meanwhile, Katerina notices the broken cellar lock and, fearing discovery, urges Sergei to flee with her at once. Before they can escape, the police arrive. Overcome by guilt, Katerina confesses, and both are led away in handcuffs. Act 4 finds Katerina and Sergei among a group of convicts on their way to a prison in Siberia. On a bitterly cold night, Katerina bribes a guard to see Sergei, but he rejects her and says that she has ruined his life. After Katerina departs in despair, Sergei turns his attention to another convict, Sonyetka. When she complains of the cold and asks for stockings, Sergei tricks Katerina into giving him hers, then presents them to Sonyetka. Katerina watches helplessly as the other women taunt her. At dawn, the prisoners prepare to resume their march. Sonyetka stands alone on a bridge over a river. Katerina follows Sonyetka, pushes her into the water, and then jumps in herself. Both women are swept away as the guards drive the remaining convicts onward. In our cast, we will hear Sara Yakubyak as Katerina, Najmuddin Mavyanov as Sergei, Alexander Kravets as the peasant, as the chief of police, Oleg Budoratsky, as the policeman, Lee Huan Hong, and Elena Maximova as Sonyetka. Leading the La Scala Chorus and Orchestra is Ricardo Chailly. Here now are the final two acts of Dmitri Shostakovich's Lady Macbeth of Mtsensk from La Scala.

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0: 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We've heard the final two acts of Dmitri Shostakovich's Lady Macbeth of Mtsensk from La Scala. In the cast were Sara Yakubyak as Katarina, Najmuddin Mavlyanov as Sergei, Alexander Kravets as the peasant, as the chief of police Oleg Budoratsky, as the policeman Li Huanhong, and Elena Maximova was Sonyetka. Ricardo Shai led the La Scala chorus and orchestra. Next week, we head to Paris and the Opéra Garnier for Handel's Ariodante, as Raphael Pichon leads the Pygmalion Ensemble and Paris Opera Chorus in this Baroque masterpiece. I hope you can join us. Daniel Goldberg is the producer of the WFMT Opera Series, thanks to Rebecca Nystedt and the WFMT Operations Team. Our executive producer is Roger White. Today's program comes from a partnership with the European Broadcasting Union and RAI Radio. I'm Lisa Flynn. Thanks for listening. This is the WFMT Radio Network.
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0: Laura, Laura. 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
1: 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We are a listener-supported service of the University of Alaska Fairbanks. It's a little warm out there, and the National Weather Service has issued a red flag warning for high fire danger in interior Alaska. That is west from the Yukon area all the way to the Canadian border. You can check online to see your particular area. That certainly does include Fairbanks. This red flag warning is in effect in some areas until 10 o'clock this evening and in others until 10 o'clock tomorrow. With windy, hot and dry weather and lightning strikes, these conditions can lead to large and dangerous wildfires. Use caution with anything that could spark a fire. To report a wildfire, call 911. Burn permits are also suspended in our listening area, including Matsu.
2: Strategic patience.
3: High-stakes negotiations are taking place in Switzerland. The U.S. wants to end the war with Iran, but the two sides are far apart. For Sunday, June 21st, this is All Things Considered from NPR News. I'm Ping Huang. This hour, an effort to keep World Cup fans healthy after the federal government steps back.
4: This particular mass gathering is particularly complicated given